0: 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Tonight's Delilah's Dilemma is from somebody that I'm just going to call Sherry, not her real name. Sherry says, I have a huge dilemma, Delilah. I was living with my mother and she got very sick. She was raising a child that wasn't biologically hers, but was her grandchild. I chose to move in with her at that time to help. 2 years went by and mom got worse. And the worse she got, the more she hurt me and this child. It finally came to a point where I had to make the difficult and heart-wrenching decision to protect the child by leaving the home with him. I've struggled with the family and have been accused of kidnapping ever since. What makes this all the worse is that my ill mother began refusing treatment and she passed away. Now I have a child that isn't mine and I'm trying to bridge the gap between his parents and him. My sister is his biological mother. And it's difficult because she blames me for mom giving up on life. Neither of his parents call very often. And yet here's this beautiful boy asking me when he's going to hear from his mom and dad. Now he calls me mom, but he wants his real mom and dad to care. I guess I've come to terms with my mother's death. It was her choice, but I'm tired of being blamed for something that couldn't have been helped. It was either stay with her and watch this beautiful child suffer, or leave and try to stabilize his life as best I can. I've met a wonderful man who helps, but that doesn't change how I feel when this little boy looks at me with questions in his eyes. I need Mama Delilah's advice. Please help me. Sherry, I will help you and give you my words of advice coming up next. 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

0: Yesterday, I was kind of busy, went on a little errand to get some ink. If you know, you know, but was getting a little touch up, a little ink. And on the way there, my girlfriend Jen said, you know, I never noticed the plants on the side of the road until we started making this journey together. We've been on the same road 6 times now. It's like an hour and a half, 2 hour trip. And I'm always pointing out the different flowers that are blooming right now. The rhododendrons are still blooming. She's like, I never noticed those before. But because you love plants so much, I'm noticing them now. And the Indian paintbrush that are in yards. And I pointed out, when you see a tree flowering out in the middle of nowhere in the spring, it usually means there was a homestead there. Usually means somebody planted a pear tree or a cherry tree 50 years ago, 100 years ago, and it's still blooming, it's still thriving. She said, I never knew those things. And I said, my mom taught me that if you are always curious and noticing things around you, especially in nature, you will never grow old. Develop an intense curiosity about the world around you, and you will never grow old. Face creams and face lotions and vitamin oil and all that, that's great. But you really want the secret to the fountain of youth? Stay curious. Stay curious and love one another. Something to think about on this spring night. You're listening to Delilah. On today's Magic 104.1. When we talk about Israel, we're not just talking about a place. We're talking about a people connected to a promise made by God, one he has never broken, and one that continues even today. And that matters today. For Christians, caring for the Jewish people isn't rooted in politics. It's rooted in trust in a God who keeps his word. So we don't stay distant. We step in with prayer and practical help. 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

0: Tonight, I want to share Robin's story. When Robin's mom passed away last year, Friday nights got a little quieter because her mom used to call into my studio lines to talk about her life, to talk about all the stories of the people she loved and the songs that I played to go with her stories. One night, Robin decided to take a walk while listening, just to feel a little closer to her mom in those moments. The next week, she texted a few friends and invited them to join her down at the high school track. Now, every Friday night, a small group of women walked together, listening to this show on their headphones and sharing stories about the people they love and miss, and reminding each other that memories can still bring us comfort, because love never really leaves us. It just walks beside us in new ways, doesn't it? Ladies, if you are listening tonight, I officially dub thee Delilah's Memory Walkers. I hope your hearts are full with those sweet memories of loving times. 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

0: A Friday night, girls' night underway. I am so happy to be spending this night with you. I hope you had a fabulous day today. I had an amazing day. Got to spend the morning with my two youngest at a fun run, a fundraiser at their school. And then I got to work in my gardens. It's spring. Most of my plants are doing good. Not so much my broccoli or my cabbage because I have peacocks and I can't seem to keep them out of that section of the garden. They love broccoli. They love cabbage, I've discovered, and they have destroyed all my plants, not once, but twice now I have had to replant, and I give up. I toss in the towel. I surrender. The peacocks are winning that battle. I hope if you like to garden, you don't have peacocks destroying your plants like I do. They are beautiful, though. Oh, my gosh, when they fly up into the trees. If you've never seen a peacock fly, it is spectacular. It is a sight to behold. If you've never heard them scream, it is a terrifying noise. If you don't know there are peacocks on the property and they scream because they scream kind of a help, they will terrify you. Just giving you a heads up should you ever, you know, be around peacocks late at night when they decide to sound the alarm. So my day was filled with life. I was living a life, and I hope you were too. I hope you live life fully every single day. We'll be back. You're listening to Delilah on today's Magic 104.1.
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0: Tonight's Delilah's Dilemma is sponsored by Universal Music, who is releasing a new Neil Diamond album. It's called Wild at Heart, and it's the third and final chapter of his collaboration with producer Rick Rubin. This album features 10 previously unreleased songs from Neil's Home Before Dark sessions, including the brand new single, You're My Favorite Song. The Rock and Roll Hall of Famer has sold over 130 million albums, and Wild at Heart is available now and delivers a powerful emotional collection from the one, the only Neil Diamond. If you're a fan of Neil Diamond, you are going to love this. It is great news. Tonight's Delilah's Dilemma is from somebody that I'm just going to call Sherry, not her real name. Sherry says, I have a huge dilemma, Delilah. I was living with my mother and she got very sick. She was raising a child that wasn't biologically hers, but was her grandchild. I chose to move in with her at that time to help. 2 years went by and mom got worse. And the worse she got, the more she hurt me and this child. It finally came to a point where I had to make the difficult and heart-wrenching decision to protect the child by leaving the home with him. I've struggled with the family and have been accused of kidnapping ever since. What makes this all the worse is that my ill mother began refusing treatment and she passed away. Now I have a child that isn't mine and I'm trying to bridge the gap between his parents and him. My sister is his biological mother. And it's difficult because she blames me for mom giving up on life. Neither of his parents call very often. And yet, here's this beautiful boy asking me when he's going to hear from his mom and dad. Now he calls me mom, but he wants his real mom and dad to care. I guess I've come to terms with my mother's death. It was her choice, but I'm tired of being blamed for something that couldn't have been helped. It was either stay with her and watch this beautiful child suffer, or leave and try to stabilize his life as best I can. I've met a wonderful man who helps, but that doesn't change how I feel when this little boy looks at me with questions in his eyes. I need Mama Delilah's advice. Please help me. Sherry, I will help you and give you my words of advice coming up next. 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When we talk about Israel, we're not just talking about a place. We're talking about a people connected to a promise made by God, one he has never broken, and one that continues even today. And that matters today. For Christians, caring for the Jewish people isn't rooted in politics. It's rooted in trust in a God who keeps his word. So we don't stay distant. We step in with prayer and practical help. 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This is what it looks like to align our hearts with God's, to pray, to show up, to care. 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

0: You know, this time of year, I always get so many calls from parents who have students graduating, from students who are graduating and worried about finding jobs or moving or planning weddings or falling in love. 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

me out for Top Golf, but he made it sound like it was a work group activity. When he asked me, I was very attracted to him. He was great with all the patients we worked with. He was handsome and so smart. We were both very awkward on that first date. Definitely not a group activity, but I took the chance and I stole the first kiss. We've been through so much together. We've conquered addictions. We've moved. We've grown in our prospective careers, even been through loss. And most of all, we have loved each other. 10 years later, we're still loving each other. We're still enjoying your show. We both listened to your show growing up, and we turn it on every chance we get. We have always hoped to hear you sing the happy anniversary song to us if you can. Now that we've made it 10 years, could you also play a song for us? We would love that. Sarah and Mark, here you go. Happy anniversary, happy anniversary, happy anniversary, happy anniversary, happy, happy, happy, happy, happy anniversary. You know, if you make it 10 years like you two did, you get the anniversary song, originally made popular by Fred Flintstone. Love you guys.

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1: The rough edges of your Friday night, helping you to relax and unwind if you are out and about driving this late night, heading home for the weekend or heading to see someone you love for the weekend. 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

0: You ever notice how it only takes a small gesture of kindness to breathe life into another person? A compliment, a sincere compliment, a nice note, an accolade about someone's performance at work. Little things can mean so much. Such little effort can make someone's entire day. Make a mental note of this and think of one person in your life who may need a boost. And then share something good with them. Share how much you love them. Share one of their character traits that blesses your heart. Share something you notice. When you see someone with pretty eyes, tell them. When you see somebody doing something over and above the call of duty, let them know you appreciate it. Fill their hearts with goodness, and I bet they'll pass that goodness on. You are listening to Delilah
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0: I know it's getting late, and I know you're getting tired. 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Do me a favor, take some time out of your busy schedule tomorrow to slow down and love someone. Good night. 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It's boosted to be cleaner, whiter, brighter, and fresher versus Tide Simply. 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
1: Well, the health experts are at it again.
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1: Co-sign. 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
1: I think if we're going to do kids justice, they have to use our playground equipment.
3: I can feel the medical bills going up.
1: Slides that reflected the sun, you know, and then sizzled like a bacon slab when you got on them.
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1: Merry-go-rounds that bullies spun until we flew into the air.
2: Be all right. You get your wind back in you after a minute once you fly off the side of those.
1: Exactly. And not to mention the... We've got to get away from all this soft, bouncy... No, you have to have hard concrete like we did. Come on. You have to have concussion protocol issue.
2: That'll do it.
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2: $1,000, Freddie. How about that?
3: Man, I'm excited, bro. You have no idea. My wife is pregnant, too. So I can't believe this, bro. This is cool.
2: This is cool. 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
1: Well, the health experts are at it again.
2: What did we learn?
1: They say schools need to provide students with more recess.
2: Oh, I agree.
1: Co-signed. I do too.
2: 100%.
1: I think if we're going to do kids justice, they have to use our playground equipment.
2: I can feel the medical bills going up.
1: Slides that reflected the sun, you know, and then sizzled like a bacon slab when you got
2: your
1: on them.
2: Skin right off there.
1: Merry-go-rounds that bullies spun until we flew into the air.
2: Be all right. You get your wind back in you after a minute once you fly off the side of those.
1: Exactly. And not to mention the... We've got to get away from all this soft, bouncy... No, you have to have hard concrete like we did. Come on. You have to have concussion protocol issue.
2: That'll do it.
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1: I'm hoping I'm caller number 4.
2: 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Or should we say Norm, like they do on Cheers, right?
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2: Well, I tell you what, Norm, you won $1,000. 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
1: Yes, it would.
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5: Kathy Stein saw how her brother Eddie lit up every room he walked into. His enthusiasm for life was infectious. Eddie would talk to anyone about his favorite hobbies, from steam trains to photography. It was hard to catch him without a camera or two strapped around his neck. But after Eddie was diagnosed with a terminal disease, he, Kathy, and their three sisters were forced to think about his end-of-life plan. In her research, Kathy came across a unique subset of science, brain donation. And with Eddie having been diagnosed with autism, his brain would be valuable in advancing research in that field.
6: We understood in our family, as Eddie's very wide circle of friends did, that he had a really beautiful mind. I mean, his brain was something very special. So the idea of his brain just being wasted was just horrifying to us. So I, as his legal guardian, had the responsibility of trying to think in his brain, think wearing his shoes, what would he have desired? And it really came to a head when he had pneumonia. And that was when we both put the DNR in place and also reached out to Autism Brain Net.
5: Autism BrainNet is a program of the Simons Foundation Autism Research Initiative. Its goal is to use brain tissue to understand the biological causes of autism and identify treatments that improve the quality of life for people with autism spectrum disorder. Dr. David Amaral, scientific director at Autism BrainNet, says that its creation 14 years ago stemmed from frustration of a lack of research opportunities.
10: I wanted to do postmortem autism research to try and answer some of these questions. But when I went to the available sources of autistic brains, there really was on the order of tens, like 10 brains or 20 brains. In fact, we did a very large study in the early 2000s, and I think we had something like 22 brains in that study, and it was considered to be a large study. So we realized that we have all these incredible scientific techniques now to study the postmortem human brain. But the bottleneck was that we just didn't have the material to be able to enable those kinds of studies.
5: Since they're only being used for research purposes, brain donation isn't included in the standard organ donation registration. It requires a separate process that many people aren't aware of, which has proven to be a main obstacle for Autism BrainNet. While we have ways to look at the brain of a living person, Amaral says being able to explore the tissue up close provides invaluable information for various conditions.
10: Alzheimer's disease, which is getting more and more prevalent, was first discovered in 1906 by a pathologist who studied a woman who had dementia, and he was able to study her brain, and he discovered the plaques and tangles, the characteristic of Alzheimer's disease. So that was over 120 years ago. But because of that discovery, we now know what causes those plaques and tangles. And that has led to a variety of efforts to come up with preventative measures or treatments.
5: But while Alzheimer's research has seen major advancements in knowledge over the last century, other conditions like autism are just beginning to access this type of investigation.
10: We have just begun to acquire postmortem brains for doing research. And our hope is that by carrying out postmortem brain research, we'll be able to understand really the causes of autism at a cellular and molecular level. And that ultimately will lead to better treatments to improve the quality of life of living autistic individuals. So these brain donations are really a valuable and critical resource that enables state-of-the-art research to be carried out.
5: Research that was thought to be science fiction back when Amaral was a student.
10: The very first postmortem studies of autism weren't done until the 1980s, but again, on like 4 to 6 brains, not a very large number of brains. And it's only now in the last 5 to 10 years that people are able to do well-powered studies. And largely due to the fact that Autism Brain Net has been able to gather these donations from, you know, members of the community that see the value in this kind of research.
5: The donations can also be from non-autistic individuals whose tissues will be used as a control group in this research. There's no cost to the family, and Autism Brain Net handles all of the donation logistics. After someone dies, a loved one calls Autism Brain Net's 24/7 number 877-333-0999. The organization will dispatch a member to acquire the brain and ship it to one of their 3 collection sites. After Eddie passed, Kathy's sister called the hotline and arranged for the tissue to be collected at a funeral home.
10: We do require that brain donations come in within 48 hours after a person's death, but it's even better if the donation can come in within 24 hours or even shorter. And the reason is that when a person dies, all of their organs start to change, start to deteriorate, and we want to study the brain of an autistic individual as closely as it was to life as it can be. So the longer the delay between when a person dies and when we acquire the brain, the less likely it is to represent the brain when it was in the living person.
5: Amaral says this research is the only way we'll be able to understand the biomedical causes of autism.
10: We can look at the autistic individuals behaviorally. We can do MRI analysis of their brains, and all of that is important research. But to get down to the point of understanding the neurons and their connections and chemistry of autism, we need to look at the brain, and it's only that level of analysis that will ultimately lead us to better drugs to treat autism, as well as a lot of the co-occurring conditions.
5: When Amaral refers to treating autism, he doesn't mean curing it. The goal of treatment is to improve the quality of life for autistic people, not reprogram the DNA of who they are.
10: We're not necessarily doing this research to cure autism. There's many positive aspects of autism, and Kathy, you know, mentioned several about her brother and how what an incredible artist he was. And where our goal is to try and understand what causes some of the debilitating co-occurring conditions like epilepsy or anxiety.
5: A large portion of people with autism have anxiety conditions, serious sleep disorders, and gastrointestinal issues as well. Amaral believes that by studying the brain, they can figure out what's causing these debilitating conditions and be able to treat the root of the problem.
10: And from my perspective, if we could simply treat the anxiety component of autism and reduce or eliminate anxiety from an autistic person's life, it's going to make their life that much better. And that's what our goal is, to make the lives of autistic people that much better.
5: Amaral says the current anti-anxiety medications on the market don't work the same way in people with autism as they do in neurotypical patients.
10: a lot of the anti-anxiety medications that are used for neurotypical individuals actually have been tried. Many of them actually do not work as well in autistics as in neurotypical individuals. So there is not a standard of practice at this point in time for an anti-anxiety medication in autism.
5: Even non-pharmacological treatments like cognitive behavioral therapy don't work in the same way for these individuals.
10: We're really in the early stages of evaluating how well that works in autistic individuals. And again, part of the issue is that we do believe that the autistic brain is different in some ways than a neurotypical brain. Those differences may make some of the drugs that we use for treatment of anxiety or sleep conditions actually work and not as expected. In some cases, they work in the opposite way. So an anti-anxiety medication may make somebody more agitated. So we need to understand that. We need to know, you know, what are the best treatments for these kinds of conditions in autism, and that's what our goal is.
5: There's a ton of diversity in this community that isn't yet well understood, but has an incredible impact on each person. Amaral is able to show this through his work looking at the amygdala, a brain structure that plays a big role in anxiety, at least in neurotypical people.
10: And we've studied the amygdala, just looked at its development over time using MRI in living autistic children. So we followed them from when they're 2 years old into their 20s. And what we found is that anxiety in autism can actually be of two varieties. It can be the standard kind of anxiety. It's called the DSM type of anxiety. That's what any neurotypical person would have. But then there's also an atypical form of anxiety that seems to be only occurring in autistic individuals.
5: This type of anxiety is often related to patterns. If something is different than it appeared the day before, a person may get really anxious about that change.
10: So one of our children was upset when there was a cloudy day and the sun didn't rise the same way as it did yesterday. And, you know, these are things that neurotypical individuals wouldn't necessarily be anxious about, but this child needed to have things done in the same way exactly every day, otherwise they got anxious.
5: What's interesting is that the kids with the typical type of anxiety had larger amygdalas than kids without any anxiety, but the ones who had the atypical presentation had smaller amygdalas than both groups.
10: So here you have, even within autistics, a divergence that some had a big amygdala, had DSM anxiety, some had a smaller amygdala, and they had this atypical anxiety. But then there was a group of autistics that had no anxiety disorder that we could determine, and their amygdala was normal size.
5: Which is just one example of how diverse this population is and how much we don't understand.
10: And it speaks to the issue of why we really need a large number of donations of postmortem brains. By looking at one brain, it really will not characterize all of the differences we see between autism and neurotypical individuals. We ultimately would like to know what's different about an autistic individual that has autism plus anxiety versus somebody who only has autism, or autism plus epilepsy versus somebody that only has autism. And the only way you can do that is by having a large number of people with autism plus anxiety or autism with epilepsy comparison to autistic individuals with neither of those, as well as comparing it with neurotypical brains that don't have autism.
5: At this moment, Amaral estimates that they've collected around 400 donations. It's much more than what was available several years ago, but he says many more are needed to get the answers they're looking for.
10: I think there may be some novel findings that we'll see in the autistic brain that will give us clues as to why some of the medications that we think should help them are not helping them. And then there'll be other findings that will lead us to new targets for therapy. So it's science, unfortunately, is slow and it takes some time. And this is, I think, in compared to something like Alzheimer's disease, autism is far more complex. And so it's probably altering or affecting multiple brain systems, not, you know, one or two. And we need to encourage more research on all of them. But again, unless you have the substrate to do it, which in this case was the postmortem brain, you can't do the science.
5: You can find out more about brain donation and Dr. David Amaral on our website, radiohealthjournal.org. Our executive producer is Amira Zaveri. I'm Kristen Farah.
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3: If you look around, so much of our lives are designed with prevention in mind. From the seatbelts in our cars to the lids on our coffee cups, we're staying proactive. A strategy that saves a lot of money, time, and frustration.
4: Can you imagine a world where we don't take fire prevention very seriously? We have structures that aren't built to prevent fires, where we don't have fire alarms, we don't have fire safety in everything that we do. And we see actually the consequences in some places, like what happened in Los Angeles. There was a wildfire, but it spread very rapidly. There was a lot that could have been done, more that could have been done.
3: That's Dr. Barry Davis, Professor Emeritus of the University of Texas School of Public Health. His new book, The Preventioneers, Diseases, Disasters, and the Discoveries That Changed Our World, highlights the brave people who've pushed against the status quo. While prevention is now baked into so much of our lives, society doesn't often like change, and many of these normalized ideas were once considered taboo or offensive. You may be shocked to hear that one of the more controversial ideas was in the mid-1800s. Hospitals had high rates of maternal mortality due to childbed fever, which is caused by a bacterial infection in the reproductive tract. They couldn't figure out how to prevent the condition, but one doctor suggested it may help if physicians started washing their hands.
4: Now, nobody knew anything about germ theory back then. They didn't know how infection spread. They didn't really even think much so much of infection. And then the prevailing theory was that there was something in the air. It was called miasma. That caused things. And he realized after a while, it took him a long time to realize it, and it sort of came to him as an epiphany, that what was causing it was the doctors were going from the autopsy room where they had examined patients right to examining women who were pregnant. And he realized they were carrying something. And he could smell the autopsy particles on his hands, and he realized that he has to get rid of that smell. He came up with this chlorine washing.
3: One hospital instituted this practice and saw an immediate reduction in childbed fever cases. Despite this success, the medical world refused to accept hand washing was the answer.
4: First resistance was, that was the prevailing theory of the day. What are you talking about, Dr. Semmelweis? The second was, you're telling us that we're not clean? We're physicians, of course we're clean. The third one was that he was a junior person. He was also a foreigner. He worked in Vienna, but he was from Hungary. And he was telling senior people that this was the solution. And they said, well, you really need to provide more evidence. And he started to provide evidence, and they kept on saying, well, that's nice, but you need to provide more. And they just really wouldn't listen to him. Some people did, but most people didn't.
3: Dr. Semmelweis died before seeing the impact of his work. It wasn't until years later with the advent of germ theory that people recognized how brilliant he was.
4: We meet resistance all the time. In our everyday lives, if we want to say something, this is not quite right, people say, well, that's the way it's always been, or what proof do you have? And you show proof, and they say, well, that's not really much proof, we need more proof, and so on and so on. And the resistance built up. These people who fought this were fighters. and they found ways to persist and to persist and to get their ideas out. Not everyone was successful. Semmelweis was one that was not successful, but the others were.
3: In his research, Davis realized that it takes a special type of person to create necessary changes in this world. But one of the biggest obstacles to creating prevention policy is that the success is invisible. Once a problem is solved, the next generation is quick to forget what life was like before specific programs were put in place. Davis says we can clearly see this cycle happen with vaccines.
4: People forget what it was like when measles was present all over the population. People forget what it was like when polio was there. People forget when smallpox is there. Now, thank goodness smallpox has been eradicated from the face of the earth. It no longer exists as a disease. But when things are well taken care of, people tend to forget. And we need to remind people constantly about things. We always do that. We need to look to history and remind ourselves of the way things could happen and what we need to do to prevent them from happening again.
3: Today, Davis says we may be seeing a turning point with social media.
4: There is a movement that started by Jonathan Haidt called the Anxious Generation, where there's a lot of evidence that this constant access to telephones and social media at a young age is doing something that's not good for the kids.
3: Davis says there's legitimate pushback from other scientists in the field. They worry that there's not enough evidence to prove it's actually social media that's causing an increase in mental health issues. Davis thinks it's a very similar debate to what we saw when trying to regulate cigarettes.
4: First of all, there's a huge industry pushback. In the case of smoking, it's the tobacco industry. In the case of this problem, it's the big tech industry. But the other thing is even the science. There was a problem at the beginning with smoking. Was this causation or was this correlation? Did you just see two things that come together, sort of coincidence? Was one causing the other? And it's the same thing here. And you just have to gather more evidence. But there comes a point at which how much more evidence do you need to gather before you act on it? It just seems strange that you keep on wanting, your goalposts keep moving. You want to keep on getting more and more evidence when you feel that something should be done.
3: Some countries have already started to take steps towards regulating social media. Australia instituted a ban for teens under 16, and France has a similar law for kids under 15. Other countries like Spain, Brazil, and Greece aren't far behind with their policies.
4: The warning signs are there. The evidence seems, to my mind, to be there, but you know, I'm very willing to have science talk about it, but just not forever.
3: His book, The Preventioneers, is available now wherever books are sold. You can find more information about Dr. Barry Davis and all of our guests on our website, radiohealthjournal.org. Our writer-producer is Kristen Farah. Our production manager is Jason Dickey. I'm Greg Johnson.
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21: Medical notes this week. A simple nasal spray could be the future of reversing cognitive decline. A study published in the Journal of Extracellular Vesicles reveals a treatment that suppresses chronic inflammation in aging brains. In animal models, the nasal spray significantly improved memory and switched on the brain's own repair system. This non-invasive approach offers a promising way to treat age-related diseases. Giving antibiotics to newborns may come with a hidden cost. New research reveals that early life antibiotic use disrupts the delicate balance of the gut microbiome, leaving infants vulnerable to infections. These findings suggest that clinicians should exercise extreme caution with antibiotic prescriptions in the first weeks of life to prevent lasting damage to a child's developing immunity. The research is published in Mucosal Immunology. And finally, a high-fat diet may be bad for your brain. The gut is commonly known as the second brain due to the millions of neurons in the digestive tract. However, new research shows that this gut-brain connection works both ways and may be making us vulnerable. Research in PLOS Biology shows that live bacteria from the gut can travel into the brain. This animal study revealed that a high-fat diet increases the amount of bacteria in the brain, potentially causing neurological diseases. And that's Medical Notes this week. I'm Mayan Vosta Betancourt.
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1: Well, the health experts are at it again.
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1: I think if we're going to do kids justice, they have to use our playground equipment.
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1: Slides that reflected the sun, you know, and then sizzled like a bacon slab when you got on them.
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1: Merry-go-rounds that bullies spun until we flew into the air.
2: Be all right. You'll get your wind back in you after a minute once you fly off the side of those.
1: Exactly. And not to mention the... We've got to get away from all this soft, bouncy... No, you have to have hard concrete like we did. Come on. You have to have concussion protocol issues.
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2: You're caller number four!
1: Goodness, oh my goodness, oh! Thank you so much. You just don't know how much that's going to mean right now.
2: Oh, fantastic. 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Is that right?
1: I do. I have a daughter that's wanting to go to several softball camps, and she's wanting a new bat. 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

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You can be next. Wake up Monday morning at 7 a.m. with Jeff and Rachel. 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

is music from Bruno Mars, or should I say Peter Gene Hernandez. Yes, that's his real name. The nickname Bruno came from a wrestling legend. And speaking of names, this band was originally called Jefferson Airplane. Then they called it Jefferson Starship. And they decided to simplify things and just call it the Starship. 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

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Costco's infamous $1.50 hot dog and soda combo is so popular that Costco's all around the country, they serve about 124 million hot dogs a year. That's around six times more hot dogs than all of Major League Baseball stadiums combined. And I gotta admit, a hot dog sounds pretty good right now.

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We would love to put $1,000 in your pocket. We're talking about the magic song of the day. 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Jeff and Rachel will announce the song and give you a clue on when that song will be played. $1,000 could be yours, part of our 40 years of magic here on

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Hey there, it's Steve O'Brien. In case you missed this bit of good news, I'll share it with you again. Students at North Carolina State University's Wilson College of Textiles were stunned when their commencement speaker revealed that their final year of student loans would be paid off in full. Yes, the gift came from a local businessman and his wife, and the gift covers senior year loans for 176 students. Love hearing great stories like that. More of your favorites from the 80s all the way through today. 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

Well, here at Magic, we continue to add more names to the longest winners list in town. Terry Giddens, Jackie Wall, Desiree Bork, Heather Williams, each won $1,000 with our Magic Song of the Day. And we're not finished yet. Tune in Monday morning at 7 a.m. Jeff and Rachel will announce our next Magic Song of the Day and give you a big clue on when that song will be played. 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
1: Well, the health experts are at it again.
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1: They say schools need to provide students with more recess.
2: Oh, I agree.
1: Co-signed. 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
1: I think if we're going to do kids justice, they have to use our playground equipment.
2: I can feel the medical bills going up.
1: Slides that reflected the sun, you know, and then sizzled like a bacon slab when you got on them.
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1: Merry-go-rounds that bullies spun until we flew into the air.
2: Be all right. You get your wind back in you after a minute once you fly off the side of those.
1: Exactly. And not to mention the... We've got to get away from all this soft, bouncy... No, you have to have hard concrete like we did. Come on. You have to have concussion protocol issue.
2: That'll do it.
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It's vacation season. And if you're flying, take a listen to this. These are some of the biggest mistakes passengers make, at least according to a former flight attendant. Mistake number one, walking around barefoot, especially if you're going to the bathroom. Another mistake, forgetting to hydrate. Here's another one, forgetting to dress without layers. 1 minute you're freezing, and the next minute you are sweating. Here's one more mistake if you're flying. Eating gassy foods or drinking soda before flying, cabin pressure can make that experience pretty painful.

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How would you like to win $1,000 in free money? 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So tune in Monday morning for your next chance. It's the magic song of the day here on Magic 104.1.

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I am Rachel James, hanging out with you on this Saturday. Hope you're having a good one. Thanks for spending it here with Magic. 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

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I am Rachel James, normally on my Magic Morning Show. Maybe you caught our intern over there on the morning show. Well, she's graduated now. Congratulations, Abby. And we actually hired her. So if you've been missing Abby like we have, make sure to catch her tomorrow right here on Magic from 10 to 3. Right now, it's Cyndi Lauper on 104.1.

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We do Wet Nose Wednesday along with the OK Humane Society and introduce you to a pet that could maybe be part of your forever home. 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

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Hope you're having a great weekend. Maybe you're looking for something to do tonight. Still just haven't decided? Well, head out to Edmond for Herd on Herd. It is so much fun. You can grab you some good food, some local crafties, and just have a great time. It's going on until 10 o'clock tonight. Just tell me you heard about it on Magic.

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Happy Saturday to you. Hope you're having a great weekend. Thanks for spending it here with Magic. You should spend your Monday here on Magic as well, because at 7 o'clock, we'll tell you the song of the day. That's your chance to win $1,000. We've been giving out a lot of cash, and it's all because we're celebrating our 40th birthday, and it's only because of you listeners. So we thought we'd say thank you by putting a grand in your hand. Keep listening on Monday. 7 o'clock, we'll tell you the name of the song and when to listen. You could win $1,000, courtesy

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I hope you're having a great weekend. I know I am. If you're looking for something extra to listen to this weekend, well, why not check out our podcast? It's called Off Air with Jeff and Rachel. You can find it wherever you listen to podcasts, or if you're more of a YouTube person, just put in My Magic Morning Show. That's a good way to find us anywhere. This last week, I'm really trying to figure out, is the song I listen to the most on Spotify, does that mean it's my favorite song? Because I really don't feel like those are my favorite songs. Anyways, go listen to Off Air with Jeff and Rachel right now, wherever you get

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1: Well, the health experts are at it again.
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1: I think if we're going to do kids justice, they have to use our playground equipment.
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2: Be all right. You get your wind back in you after a minute once you fly off the side of those.
1: Exactly. And not to mention the... 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No, you have to have hard concrete like we did. Come on. You have to have concussion protocol issue.
2: That'll do it.
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I hope you're having a great Saturday night. Love a Saturday night. If you're still looking for something to do, head out to Edmund for Heard on Heard. It's happening right now, and it's going to continue until 10 o'clock tonight. So plenty of time left to go grab you some food, check out the local crafts, and just have a good time. But do me a favor when you head out there, just tell everybody you heard about Heard on Heard from Magic 104.1.

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